0: So, released in 1982 and taken from his self-titled debut album. That was, of course, Geoffrey Osborne there and On the Wings of Love. He was a part of a band called LTD that were quite big in the 1970s. Did you know that Michael Cimbello was actually on the guitar for that particular song? Of course, Michael Cimbello, who released Maniac, also in the early 1980s. So then, how is your musical lyrical knowledge of the 1980s? Let's put it to the test.
1: What is it? Who is it? This is the Lyrical Game.
0: Yep, it is then time for today's Lyrical Game. Don't worry, I'm not revealing the answer. I'm just going to give you the lyrics and also a clue. Right then, so here are today's lyrics, and basically this is the part of the show where I read out to you the first four lines from a popular song from this particular decade. We'll play the song a little bit later on, but you've got to guess what the song is by the first four lines and maybe possibly a clue as well. Okay, so are you ready? Good, here are today's Lyrical Game lyrics. Ooh, I used to think that love was just a fairy tale. Until that first hello, until that first smile. Okay, so those are your lyrics. Do you want a clue? You do? Okay, no problem. This particular song was released in 1981. Okay. Does it help? Probably doesn't. Does it hinder? Probably does. Anyway, have a guess. Wonder if you know what the song is. Have a chat amongst your friends and family, etc., etc. And, of course, we will reveal the answer and play the song a little bit later on. So, good luck with that. And, yes, by the way, you did get five lines, okay? So, don't moan at me about the lack of clues. Brilliant. Right then, Lyrical Game is out of the way. Your first song from the 1980s coming up for you very, very shortly indeed. But before that, we go back again to 1982. What's wrong with 1982 today? This is The Human League with Mirror Man.

0: 1982, that was the Mirror Man. But who was the Mirror Man? I will tell you. In 1988, during interviews to promote the band's greatest hits album, it was released by Philip Oakley that the song was all about Adam Ant. There we are. That was what it was all about back in 1988. The song itself was a massive hit back in 1982. In fact, getting into the top 10 and top 20 of many, many charts around the world. It was also a number one hit as well, by the way, in Ireland. Right then, here on A Blast from the 80s. Time for your bit. Time for this.
1: Bowie, Queen, Madonna, Take That, Beyonce, or maybe Justin Bieber. This is your first song.
0: Yep, it is time then for your first song that you bought back in the 1980s. Thank you very much to Christopher today for your first song that you bought in this decade. He has emailed in, and I hope you're listening, Christopher. Please can you play my first song that I bought back in the 1980s? It was by the fine English group, the Fine Young Cannibals, or of course people call them FYC. I remember this song very, very well back in the 1980s. I actually bought it though in 1989. The song is simply brilliant. It was a song that I would play many, many times on my way to school back in the 1980s. It is though a quality song, and it has to be said, Roland Gibbs' voice is simply brilliant. Thank you very much. I still listen to 80s stuff on my way to work. Back then, of course, it was on my way to school. Loving the tunes. All the best from Christopher. So thank you very much, Christopher, for your first song that you bought back in the 1980s. Released in 1988, but popular in 1989. This is Fine Young Cannibals, as you've said, and She Drives Me Crazy.

0: Our thanks then to Christopher for his first song that he bought back in the 1980s, released in 1988 at the back end of it. Big hit though in 1989, that was of course Fine Young Cannibals there and She Drives Me Crazy. It was the first single from their second and final album called The Raw and The Cooked. It was their biggest, or their highest charting single in the UK, and it was a song that reached number one in America in 1989, the first of two chart-topping singles for the band. It was also a number one hit as well in Australia, Austria, Canada, New Zealand, and also Spain, and was a top five hit on several European charts as well. And in 2023, by the way, Billboard magazine ranked it in the top 100 in their 500 best pop songs of all time. So there we go. And Prince also co-produced the single as well. Not bad, eh? So thank you very much then to Christopher for his first song that he bought back in the 1980s. Now it's over to you. Let me know what your first song was that you bought back in the 1980s. It doesn't have to be a song that reached number one. It doesn't have to be a song that was globally a success. As long as it's your first song that you bought back in the 1980s. And boy, we have played some, I would say weird ones, but songs that, you know, weren't big back in the 1980s, but importantly, for whatever reason, they were your first song that you bought in this particular decade. Don't be shy. Get in touch. Go on, you know you want to. Here is how you do it.
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0: There we go. That's how you get in touch with us here on the show. Go on, do it. You know you want to. Right then, in 2024 or whatever year we are currently in, this particular gentleman that we are going to hear in just a moment, well, not here, it's about him, is very, very famous and still one of the most recognised people in the whole of the world that has done film after film after film after film after film after film. He was like that in 1984 as well, and so much so, Bananarama decided to do a song all about him. This, of course, is Robert De Niro's Waiting.

Brilliant, absolutely brilliant. Orchestral Maneuvers in the Dark, OMD, released in 1981 from the album Architecture and Morality. That was, of course, Souvenir. As I said, that is an absolutely brilliant, brilliant song. One of my favourite songs, it has to be said, of the 1980s. It was a song that didn't chart particularly well in 1981, getting into the top 20 in some charts, but it was a number 3 hit in the UK and was a number 1 single in Portugal and also Spain as well, that normally do vote for each other at the Eurovision Song Contest. Haha, there we go. OMD, by the way, simply brilliant. Catch them if you can. Catch their albums. Catch the live stuff. Brilliant, brilliant, brilliant. For that, released in 1984, it was Robert De Niro's Waiting from Bananarama. Of course, still going very strong. Some 40 years after that particular single was released. Not the song, Robert De Niro, I'm on about. It was a song that would get into the top 20 in numerous charts. And all I can say is look up what about that particular song is about. According to original group member Siobhan Fahey, I never know how to pronounce her name, but it has been kind of like said differently by other member Sarah Dallin. Okay, about what the song is all about. I'm not going to mention it because this is a radio show, okay? But Siobhan says one thing, Sarah says the other thing, okay? So look it up if you can and what it's all about. So you are listening to A Blast from the 80s. Now, if you were around back in the 1980s, I'm sure that you probably would have watched quite a bit of TV. Who knows? You know, MTV was first launched back in the 1980s. But, you know, if you did watch a lot of TV, maybe some of these were the inspiration, that's a wrong word to use, but these were maybe some of the TV shows that you used to watch back in the 1980s. These have been compiled as one of the, or some of the biggest and best 80s TV shows. So, start things off. We have got the A-Team. Of course, Mr. T, B.A. Baracus, George Peppard as Colonel Hannibal Smith. You've got Howling Mad Murdoch and, of course, Templeton Peck, who is also known as Face. The TV show ranked from 1983 to 1987. And number one is Dallas, the original one, with, of course, the Who Shot JR cliffhanger that seemed to happen every single year. It was first launched in 1978. It went through to 1991. And there were 3 seasons in 2012. But it just not was as successful as the original. Hunky Brewster, one of the best kids TV shows of all time. Started in 84, finished in 1988. Do you know what? I've never seen, I'm aware of, a single episode. The Golden Girls, of course, 85 to 1992. Oh, yes. One of the best. Knight Rider, 1982 to 1986. Yeah, it's that old, okay? Of course, Michael Knight and Kit would go off against, well, you know, people who were above the law. And of course, Cheers, 82 to 1993. Ted Danson, Kirstie Alley, amongst others. It had 37 Emmys. I mean, it is one of the best shows from the 1980s. It made star of Ted Danson, Kirstie Alley. Woody Harrelson used to be in it as well. And, of course, Kelsey Grammer, whose spin-off Frasier was also a massive, massive TV show as well. And, of course, still going strong as well. What else is there in regards of TV shows? And Elsewhere from 1982 to 1988. Different Strokes, remember that? MacGyver, the original one, 85 to 1992. My wife, by the way, has met Richard Dean Anson, who was MacGyver. And what else? Fame, of course, 82 to 87. Miami Vice, good show. Bought lots of t-shirts with Miami Vice on. Hill Street Blues, another TV show, never really got
what it was all about. Obviously, I know what it was all about, but never really got it. It ran from 81 to 1987. Family Ties was on from 1982 to 1989. Of course, Tom Hanks was a famous episode, drinking a bottle of vanilla extract to get an alcohol fix. Yes, great stars. Other guest stars, I should say, included Gina Davis and also Courtney Cox as well. Again, you know, one of those great TV shows. The Wonder Years, 1988 to 1993. Dynasty as well. The Facts of Life. Benson, remember that one? Cagney and Lacey as well. And, you know, lots, lots more. So do you have a favourite TV show from the 1980s? Maybe we have just given one of them up there. Gotta say, A-Team and, you know, Knight Rider for me. But there you go. I'm a lad. So yeah, those are the things I watched back then. Right then, the lyrical game. We are going to reveal the answer for you very, very shortly indeed. But before we do that, we are going to go back to 1989 once again, and a song that was originally performed by Gene Pitney in 1967. In fact, Mark Almond did the song with Gene Pitney. Here they are with Something's Got a Hold of My Heart.

0: with Gene Pitney, who had the original back in 1967. That was Something's Got a Hold of My Heart. It was a song that would reach the top 30 in many countries back in 1989 and also 1990 as well. So there we go. Right then, here on A Blast from the 80s, it's time to test your musical lyrical knowledge of this particular decade. It's time for this.
1: What is it? Who is it? This is the Lyrical Game.
0: Yep, so it is time then for today's Blast from the 80s Lyrical Game answer. So earlier on today, I gave out to you the first five lines of a song from the 1980s and also gave you a clue as well. The clue, which I know, didn't help, was the song was released in 1985. That was the clue. Here are those lyrics. Ooh, ooh. Maybe that's giving it away. I used to think the love was just a fairy tale until that first hello, until that first smile. So, what is today's Blast from the 80s Lyrical Game? Do you know? Do you think you know? Do you have it 100% nailed on? Or do you not have a Scooby-Doo? Let's put you out of your misery. Here is today's Blast from the 80s Lyrical Game song.

So every single week then, my little computer here decides what songs I am going to play, apart from the last one, okay, because it all goes on time. But I saw that one. Let me go back to the beginning. How did you get on with that one, Ben? Did you get it right? Well done if you did. Commiserations if you got it wrong. It was, of course, Billy Ocean and Suddenly. It was released in 1985 from the album Suddenly, and it was the third single from the album as well. It was a song that would reach the top 20 in a lot of countries, following on from the success of Caribbean Queen and also Lover Boy as well. The album, by the way, is really, really good. And Billy Ocean's still going strong as well in 2024, or whatever year we are in. Now, as I said, my computer basically decides what songs I'm going to play. And I saw that and I thought, wow, hello, bit of Neighbours, Scott and Charlene, and all that kind of stuff like that. And then realised it wasn't that version. Billy Ocean's version is great, but the Angry Anderson version is a lot better. So guess what I've done? I have overruled it, okay? The next song, which was meant to be, I'm not going to tell you because I don't want to disappoint you, but instead, it's now this one, this version of Suddenly.

0: I think, like everybody, bought that one in 1988. It was, of course, used famously in Neighbours when Scott and Charlene actually got married. It was actually a song that was picked out by Kylie Minogue, who thought the song was lyrically beautiful. And, of course, they aired it on the soap opera. If you've never seen that particular episode of Neighbours, go back and watch it. I'm sure you can find it on YouTube and lots of different streaming services and things like that. It certainly brought a tear to my eye, and it still does. And it is, you know, lyrically beautiful and song-wise simply brilliant. Angry Anson, the Australian singer, did actually say in 2012 that Suddenly is the best song he has ever written. Got to agree with that one. Beautiful song. Right then, unfortunately, we have come to the end of today's Blast on the 80s. Thank you very much for tuning in today. Brilliant to have your company. And we are back again very, very soon with more 80s tunes and things just for you. Don't forget, if you want to get in touch for anything to do with the 1980s, favourite song, favourite TV show, favourite film, whatever, please do get in touch. And of course, if you want to tell me about your first song that you ever bought in the decade, if you do, this is how you do it.
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0: There we go. That's how you get in touch. The website has some previous shows as well. So to leave you for today, we are going to go back to April of 1980, and a bit of a one-hit wonder from that particular year. Although, you can still check him out at robbiedupree.com. This is Robbie Dupree, and this is Still Away. Catch you later.

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1: Taking you back to the music of the 1990s, it's Gary Hopkins and the Blast from the 90s.

Hello there, welcome along. It is another blast from the 90s with me, Gary Hopkins. Hope you're all very, very good wherever you are listening to this particular show. We have got a wealth of hits for you from this particular decade coming up for you. And to kick things off, we are going to start with Mr. Big. This is To Be With You.

So released in 1991 and taken from the album Lean Into It, that was Mr. Big there with To Be With You. Chart-wise, it was a international hit, getting to number one in America, where it spent 3 weeks at the top of that particular chart. It also charted at number one as well in New Zealand, Sweden, Switzerland, Norway, the Netherlands, Germany, Denmark, Canada, Belgium, Austria, and also Australia as well. And it was also the number one hit as well on the Eurochart Hot 100 as well. And elsewhere where it was released, it got into the top 10 of that respective chart as well. So it was a big, big tune. Hello there, welcome along to A Blast from the 90s with me, Gary Hopkins. This is what's in store for you today.

All that's come then between now and the end of the show. We've got your usual features as well. We have got your first song from the 1990s. Today's song choice comes from Louise. We've also got the memory as well from the decade. It features a film this week. And of course, we have got the lyrical game as well, where I am about to read out to you the first four lines of a very popular song from the 1990s. You have just got to guess what that song is before we play it a little bit later on. So are you ready? Thinking caps on, here we go. Today's lyrics go a little bit like this. Oh baby baby, oh baby baby, oh baby baby, how was I supposed to know that something wasn't right here? So what is that song? Very, very big song from the 1990s. It is a late 90s tune. A little bit of a clue there. Well, what is it? Have a chat amongst your friends, family, students, friends, colleagues, whatever. And we'll tell you the answer and play it a little bit later on. So good luck with that. Right then, in just a moment, we are going to play for you a song that was originally recorded by Stevie Wonder in 1977. Oh, I say, it was released in 1977. It was recorded, in fact, in 1974. What is that song? Find out very, very soon indeed. But before that, we are going to go to 1996. And their second chart-topping song in the UK singles chart, and a song that was placed on the Rock and Roll Hall of Fame for the songs that shaped rock and roll. Here are the Fugees with Ready or Not.

There we go. That was As by George Michael and Mary J. Blige. As I said, it was originally released in 1977 by the legendary Stevie Wonder. This particular version, which was released in 1999, charted globally, getting to number 4 in the UK, number 5 in Spain, number 21 in New Zealand, number 7 in the Netherlands, number 8 in Italy.

0: also Sweden as well. In America, he got to number 22 on the R&B / hip hop airplay chart, and it was a number one hit, getting to the top of the charts in Iceland. So, you are listening to a blast from the 90s, and it's time for your bit. It's time for this.
1: Your first song.
0: Yep, it is time then for your first song you bought in the 1990s. Today's song choice comes from Louise, and she says, "My first song was by David Gray, who is a great, great singer. The song was called Babylon. I'm unsure why I bought it. It's probably due to his voice and the fact he is just a great, great singer. The song I bought in the year 1999. I think it was released in 1999, but I cannot be sure. Please, please, please, can you play it for all of my millennial friends? All the best from Louise." So, Louise, thank you very much for getting in touch. The song was released in 1999, but it has to be said, it actually charted in the year 2000. But doesn't matter, it was released in time. So here is your first song you bought. This is David Gray, Babylon.

So then it is our thanks to Louise and her first song that she bought in the 1990s. That was David Gray there and Babylon, released in 1999. It did chart in the year

2000 Round of the World, getting to number 57 only in America. Should have done better. Got to number 51 in Australia, likewise should have done better. Number 31 in New Zealand, and it was also a number 31 hit as well in Ireland. In the UK though, he did get to number 5 on the UK singles chart. He's had a string of hits, and I do know if you check out his website, davidgray.com, you can find out about a forthcoming tour. Okay, so that's davidgray.com. So, like Louise, if you want your first song that you bought played out on a future Blast from the 90s show, please do get in touch. Just search for Blast Radio Shows on social media or on the internet, and you'll see all the different ways on how you can get in touch with me here on the show and let me know your first song that you bought in the decade. So please do get in touch. Right then, in just a moment, we are going to go back to 1990 and one of the biggest songs of this particular decade. It will be time to strike a pose. But before that, we are going to go back to 1991 and, taken from the album of the same name, here are Simply Red with Stars.

0: There we go. That was, of course, Madonna and Vogue, released in 1990. That was one of the biggest singles of the decade. It was also the biggest tune of 1990 as well. It is a great, great tune. Of course, as you'd expect, that was a chart topper in many countries around the world. And where it wasn't a number one single, it did reach the top 10 of that respective chart. Before that as well, you heard from Simply Red with Stars. That particular single was released in 1991. Chart-wise, it made it to number 44 only in America, number 11 in Switzerland, 32 in New Zealand and Sweden, number 24 in France, number 19 in Germany, number 13 in Ireland. It got to number 2 in Italy, number 9 in Denmark, and in Canada, it got to number 17 on their chart. It got to number 29 in Australia, and in the UK, it got to number 8 on that particular chart. Should have done better, though. It is a great, great tune. Right then, here on A Blast from the 90s, there were, of course, many, many great films from this particular decade. But do you remember this?
1: Do you remember this?

0: But for novelist Paul Sheldon, it won't be very merry at all. He's spending Christmas in bed.
1: There is nothing to worry about. You're gonna be just fine. I'm your number one fan.
2: I think one of my clients, Paul Sheldon, might be in some kind of trouble.
3: You mean Paul Sheldon, the writer?
0: This year.
1: My name is Annie Wilkes.
4: One fan.
0: He won't be going to any parties.
1: Oh, Paul, I've read everything of yours, but the misery novels. I love them so.
0: He won't be seeing any friends.
2: They said he checked out last Tuesday. Isn't that a little strange?
5: Paul, say hello to Misery.
4: Misery.
5: Yes, I told you I was your number one fan.
0: He won't be spending time with his family.
1: Paul, forgive me for prattling away and making you feel all oogie.
0: He'll have only one person to help him through the holidays.
1: Catch this.
0: Mwah! Annie Wilkes.
1: What a poet you are.
6: The presumption must now be that Paul Sheldon is dead.
0: She loves everything he ever wrote.
1: I'd love to stay here and chat, but I'm right at the end, and I gotta find out what happens.
0: Except this.
7: You dirty bird. How could you?
1: Misery Chastain cannot be...

0: whatever you're thinking about doing, please don't do it.
1: It's for the best.
2: Misery.
1: God, I love you.
3: There we go, released in 1990. That was, of course, Misery, which starred the late James Caan and also Kathy Bates as well. It was based on Stephen King's 1987 novel of the same name. It was a big, big film in the 1990s. It won her, Kathy Bates, an Academy Award for Best Actress at the 63rd Academy Awards, making Misery the only film based on a Stephen King novel to date to win a Oscar. There we go. Film-wise, the budget was $20 million. It took over $60 million at the box office, but it has been critically acclaimed as one of the big, big films of the 90s and all time as well. So, do you have a favourite film from the 1990s? Please do get in touch. Search for Blast Radio Shows on social media or the internet. Yeah!

0: There we go then. That was the DNA remix of Tom's Diner with Suzanne Vega on vocals. The original version was released, of course, in 1987 by Suzanne Vega. This particular version was released in 1990 and charted in that year, and also 91 as well. Chart-wise, it made it to number 9 in Spain. It got to number 8 in Australia and also New Zealand as well. It also got to number 9 in Italy, number 2 in Ireland, and also the Netherlands as well. It got number 13 in Canada, number 5 in America, and was a number 2 hit as well in the UK. It did top the charts though, getting to the very top of the Swiss charts and also the charts in Greece and also Germany and Austria as well. Before that as well, you heard from the debut single from the Spice Girls from 1996. Where would we be without them? Of course, they empowered girl power in the mid-1990s, and it was the first of many, many hits for the Spice Girls throughout the 90s and beyond as well. The song was critically acclaimed and, of course, was a chart topper in many, many countries where it was released, including America, the UK, Sweden, Spain, Norway, New Zealand, the Netherlands, Israel, Ireland, Hungary, Germany, France, Finland, and also in Australia as well. Great tune. What a start to their career. So here on A Blast from the 90s, it's time to test your musical lyrical knowledge from this particular decade. Time for this.
1: This is the lyrical game.
0: So earlier on then, we gave you the first four lines of a very popular song from the 1990s. All you had to do was just guess what that song is. If you missed the lyrics though, do not worry. Here they are again, just for you. Oh baby, baby. Oh baby, baby. Oh baby, baby. How was I supposed to know that something wasn't right here? So, what is that song? Maybe you had an inkling earlier on. Maybe that has just given it away. Who knows? But it was a massive, massive tune from the 1990s. Should we put you out of your misery? Here is today's Lyrical Game song.

So today's lyrical game answer, that was of course Britney Spears, released in 1998. That was of course Baby One More Time, her debut single of course as well. It was a massive tune in the late 1990s. Of course it made her a star and it won numerous awards as well throughout the back end of the 1990s, not only for the song but also the video as well and all those great dance routines. And of course, as I said, it is one of the biggest songs of all time as well. So well done if you got it right. Commiserations if you got it wrong. We of course would do that again next time here on the show. And unfortunately, we have come to the end of today's show. But as always, thank you very much for tuning in today. It's been a pleasure to have your company. Don't forget about the website, if you can, www.blastradioshows.com, where you can get in touch about your first song from the decade, a favourite film, TV show, or anything to do with the decade. Or you can also search for Blast Radio Shows on social media as well and get in touch that way if you want to. So we'll be back again next time with some more great, great music from this particular decade and much, much more as well. But to leave you for today, we are going to go back to 1994, which is when this particular song was released. It did chart in 94 and also 95, getting to number 5 in America, number 14 in the UK and also Italy as well. It got to number 9 in Australia, number 11 in New Zealand, and it was a number 20 hit in France. Should have done better because it is a great, great tune. This is Desiree with You Gonna Be. Catch you later.

0: taking you back to the music from the beginning of the century.
1: There, welcome along. It is a blast from the noughties with me, Gary Hopkins. Hope you're all very, very well indeed. We have, as always, got a packed show just for you, looking back at some of the greatest tunes from the year 2000 until 2009. And they don't get bigger than this one. This is Flo Rida with T-Pain, and this is Low.
2: Let me talk to him. Let me talk to him.

There we go. I said it doesn't get much bigger than that. That was, of course, Flo Rida and T-Pain and Low. It was the most downloaded singles of the noughties decade, measured, of course, by paid digital downloads. It was also a massive, massive hit everywhere where the song was released back in 2007. It was also taken from the 2008 film Step Up to the Streets. Never seen it. Anyway, that was, of course, Flo Rida and T-Pain with Low. Hello there. Welcome along then to A Blast from the Noughties. Hope you're all very, very well. This is What's in Store for You Today.

There we go. All that's come there between now and the end of today's show. We have got Sean's first song that he bought back in the noughties. One I will tell you about as well a little bit later on. And of course, we have got your lyrical game as well, where I read out to you the first four lines from a popular song from the noughties. At least I say it's popular. I've got no idea if it was popular or not, of course. All you got to do is just tell me what that song is a little bit later on before we play it. No clues either today. I'm going to make it extra hard. Here are those lyrics. We were both young when I first saw you. I close my eyes and the flashback starts. I'm standing there on a balcony in summer air. So, what is that song? What is it? Do you know? Do you have an inkling? Do you not have a Scooby-Doo? I've got to be honest with you, I would never have known myself if I didn't have the answer in front of me. Has that helped? Has that hindered? Who knows? Of course, it's only easy if you know it. It's hard if you don't. But have a guess anyway. We, of course, will play that song for you a little bit later on after we've played Fergie and Big Girls Don't Cry, okay? So that's how long you've got to guess the answer. Good luck with it all. And we are, in just a moment, going to go back to 2001. I cannot believe the song we are going to play from Pink is from 2001. My word, I am feeling old. I was in my 20s when that song was released. Before that, another song that is quite old in that regard from 2002. This is Nelly featuring Kelly Rowland from the album Nellyville and Simply Deep. This is, of course, Dilemma.

0: It's not that funny, Pink. Honestly, that is not. Anyway, that was from 2001. I hadn't had kids then. That was, of course, Pink and Get the Party Started. Actually, thinking about it, I did have one child already by then. The other one was also born as well, number two. So, apologies there, girls. I am so sorry. That particular single then, as I said, was released in 2001. It peaked at number one in various countries. It was a top 10 hit in many, many more. So, of course, it was internationally successful. It was from her second album called Misunderstood. And it was, in 2003, voted 185 of the list of the 1001 best songs according to Q. That was, of course, in 2003. The song was composed by former Four Non Blondes frontwoman Linda Perry, of course, who has also written and produced other songs as well for various artists, including Christina Aguilera. She did Beautiful, What Are You Waiting For by Gwen Stefani, also touched there on Get the Party Started, and she has also contributed to albums by Adele, Alicia Keys, Courtney Love, and also James Blunt as well. She was inducted, by the way, into the Songwriters Hall of Fame back in 2015. As I said, remember, she was the lead singer of Four Non-Blondes. Check her out if you can. Before that as well, you heard from Nelly and Kelly, and of course the brilliant Dilemma. It won the best rap stroke sung performance at the 45th annual Grammy Awards. It was also nominated for Record of the Year as well, but didn't win that one. Do you know what it won? What won it? No, sorry, nor do I. I could check it out if I wanted to, but I am not going to. It was also a top 10 hit basically everywhere where the song was released. It was also a number one hit as well in many of those countries where it was a top 10 hit in 2003 and also 2004 as well. And we've mentioned there with the years, that song is that old. Are you feeling old now? I was in my 20s, like when those two songs come out. Boy, oh boy, oh boy. What I do to be 20 right now.
1: Your first song.
0: So it is time then for your first song that you brought back in the noughties. And today's song choice comes from Sean. Thank you very much, Sean, for your email. He says, my first song was by Shakira in 2001. I have no clue, not now anyway, about why I bought this song. I do know it was very catchy at the time. I do know that Shakira was very nice at the time. I do know as well that I probably overplayed the song as well. I think I bought it mainly for my little sister, who loved the song when we went on holiday for October half term, as it was back in 2001. She danced all night to it because it was played every single night in the hotel that we were staying in. I remember that bit very, very well indeed. But anyway, please could you play the song? It will bring back some memories of staying in Spain in 2001 and a great holiday. But I think that's about all. All the best from Sean. So, Sean, this is your first song that you brought back in the noughties. It is sung by Colombian singer-songwriter Shakira from her debut English-language studio album, which was called Laundry Service. It was also released in 2001. This particular single was written, composed, and produced by Shakira, with some additional lyrics written by one very famous musician from the 80s and 90s. Who is that person? A little quick quiz for you, we'll tell you after the song. This is Shakira with Whenever, Wherever.

There we go, Shakira and Whenever, Wherever. That was Sean's first song he brought back in the noughties, released in 2001. It was, by the way, one of the most successful songs in the world in 2002. It is one of her signature tunes as well. It was a chart topper in just under 30 countries around the world, including her native Colombia, as well as the majority of Latin America as well. There is a Spanish version of the song, which is called Suerte, which in English is called luck. It lyrically discusses how fortunate Shakira was to have found her romantic partner. There we are. The English version, as I mentioned, has got a very famous songwriter who helped with the English lyrics. That person was, of course, the legendary Gloria Estefan. So, like Sean, if you want your first song that you bought back in the noughties played out on a future show, please, please do get in touch. Search for Blast Radio Shows on your social media platforms. Okay, Facebook, Twitter, Instagram, that new one. Not Twitter, X, of course, now as it's known. What's the other one? You've got TikTok. It's also on TikTok now, we are. And Threads as well. We're on Threads. Okay. Don't ask me how to use that one. I haven't got a clue. TikTok as well. It just goes over my head. But anyway, we're on all of them anyway. So please, please do get in touch if you can. You can also find us online, which I know about. Search for Blast Radio Shows on your internet search engine, or just go directly to the website, www.blastradioshows.com, and send us an email, which you can do via the website. Okay, get in touch. I want to know what your first song was. It doesn't matter if it wasn't a number one hit. It doesn't matter if it didn't sell millions of copies. Long as it's your first number one and it's clean, etc., etc., we will play it here on the show. So get in touch with us right now. Right, still to come, we have got some Fergie, some JT, and also this one from the Plain White Tees. Yep, we are going to go back to 2006, and this is Hey There, Delilah.

There we go, Justin Timberlake, or as I'm allowed to call him, JT, with his very first number one single as a soloist on the Billboard Hot 100. That was, of course, Sexy Back. It also features, of course, as well, a bit of Timbaland as well, who also, by the way, produced that particular single. It won the Grammy Award for Best Dance Recording at the 2007 ceremony. It also won Timberlake as well, the People's Choice Award for Favorite R&B Song, and also the Male Artist of the Year at the 2007 MTV Video Music Award. So it was a very, very good song back in 2006 when that song was released. Before that as well, also from 2006, it was, of course, the Plain White Tees and Hey There Delilah. It was a bit of a sleeper hit globally, eventually though reaching number one on the Billboard Hot 100 over a year later. It was also notably nominated at the 50th Grammy Awards for Song of the Year and also Best Pop Performance by a Duo or Group with Vocals, although unfortunately it didn't win either. It was their biggest hit globally as well, getting into the top 30 in many countries around the world. We mentioned it was a number one hit in America. It also made it to number one as well in Germany. Not bad, eh? Good to get number one in Germany anyway. One of the biggest selling singles then of 2007 and 2008. It just is a glorious, glorious tune, it has to be said. So, do you have many memories then of the noughties? Do you? Do you remember this particular TV tune?

So that was Gavin DeGraw there, and I Don't Want to Be, the theme tune to the TV show One Tree Hill that first aired in 2003. It finished in 2012. It was all about Lucas and Nathan Scott, who start out as enemies but bond as the show progresses. It started, as I mentioned, in 2003. It had 187 episodes over a total of 9 seasons, and of course finished in 2012. Is it a show that you used to watch or maybe still watch? You'd be surprised to know it was a TV show, or is a TV show, that I have never seen, and I probably won't as well. But the theme tune is pretty good.

0: There we go, Fergie, from the album The Duchess. That was Big Girls Don't Cry, released in 2007. It was a number one in numerous countries, including Australia, where it spent 9 weeks at the top of their chart. It was their biggest selling single of 2007. So, well done to Fergie over there in Australia. Of course, she associated with the Black Eyed Peas. She has had a great success in her career. And you can check her out if you can or want to, I should say, on her own website. And her website is, of course, fergie.com. So, how is your musical lyrical knowledge of this particular decade? Let's put it to the test.
1: This is the Lyrical Game.
0: Yep, so earlier on today then, I read out to you the first four lines from a popular song from the noughties. All you had to do was guess what that song is. Those lyrics, one more time. We were both young when I first saw you. I close my eyes and the flashback starts. I'm standing there on a balcony in summer air. So what is that song? No clues. It is a big song from 2008, although it has to be said I didn't know what it was until I read the answer just a moment ago. But it is a song. It reached top five in many countries globally around the world in 2008. So anyway, let's put you out of your misery. Here is today's Blast from the Noughties Lyrical Game song.

There we go, Taylor Swift then, and the brilliant Love Story. That was the original version, of course. She re-recorded her version in 2021. It was taken from the album Fearless. As we mentioned, it was released in 2008. It has sold millions and millions of copies around the world and was a top 20 hit in a majority of countries as well when it was first released back in 2008. It was a top 5 in New Zealand, Ireland, Japan, Canada, and also the UK as well, and also America, and reached number 1 on the Australian charts as well. So how did you get on then with today's lyrical game? Did you get it right? Did you get it wrong? Well done if you did. Commiserations if you didn't. We of course will do that again next time here on A Blast from the 90s. And unfortunately, we have come to the end of today's show. But as always, thank you very much for tuning in today. It's a pleasure to have your company. Don't forget, if you can, check out the website www.blastradioshows.com. Or, of course, if you can, check out social media. We're on all of the social medias. Just search for Blast Radio Shows on there and your bonus as well. Get in touch for your first song from the noughties or anything else to do with the decade. Maybe you've got a favourite TV show that you want us to play the theme tune to. But please, don't choose Friends, because everybody does it. You know they do. So, to leave you for today, we are going to go back once again to 2008 and a song that was performed at the 2009 Grammy Awards as well as WrestleMania 25. You know what it is? Yes, it's Kid Rock with All Summer Long. We'll catch you later.

0: playing the best music from the beginning of this century through to today. This is A Blast from the Millennium with Gary Hopkins.
1: Hello there, welcome along. This is A Blast from the Millennium. My name is Gary and thank you very much for joining us here today on your very favourite radio station. Lots of great tunes as always to come for you on today's show. We have got the regular features as well. Who in the Blue Moons are you, or am I? And also, of course, the lyrical game as well. But we start by going back to 2013. Here is Pharrell and this is Happy.

Here we go, Pharrell and Happy, released in 2013, at the back end of 2013. It was a massive, massive song at the back end of 2013 and also 2014 as well. It was the most successful single of 2014 and was a number one hit in over 20 countries as well. And it was also the biggest selling hit as well in America and also the UK as well. Of course, it was taken from the album Girl, his own album, and of course featured on the Despicable Me 2 soundtrack as well. And of course, as of recording this particular show, of course, Despicable Me 4 is coming out very, very soon indeed. Of course, if you're listening to this and it's a repeat, then of course it's already been out. Maybe it's out on DVD or a set or whatever it is that you watch videos and films on now. Anyway, there we go. Welcome along then. This is A Blast from the Millennium. My name is Gary. Lots of great tunes coming up for you today, as always. And we have got the very latest single from UB40, taken from their forthcoming album UB45, which of course celebrates 45 years since their very first single release back when I was 3. Yeah, believe it or not, 3 years old I was when their first song came out. I don't remember it very well, but it is a particularly good tune. Anyway, this is the latest tune then, as I said, from UB45. You can hear that a little bit later on. We've also got the Who in the Blue Moons Am I, and of course the Lyrical Game as well. But before any of that, before we give you your clues for Who in the Blue Moons Am I, we are going to go back to 2021 and Ed Sheeran. He ain't doing bad for himself. A song that was a number one hit in many, many countries. This is Shivers.

0: There we go, Ed Sheeran then, from the album Equals, that was Shivers, a song that he actually wrote at the end of the Divide tour, and basically took 3 days to actually write the single, which is particularly unusual for him. It was a single that would top the charts in Austria, Germany, Sweden, Switzerland, and also the UK and Ireland as well, would reach number 4 in America. Gotta say, you know, I'm a, you know, not a great fan of Ed Sheeran, if I'm honest with you, who's just groaned there. I've got to be said, you know, he is very, very good in what he does. You know, he's a fabulous musician, but, you know, I'm not, you know, I'm wouldn't go out and buy his albums, if I'm honest with you. But, you know, hey, there we go. That's just me. We all like and prefer different things, of course. You know, if we were all the same, it would be very, very boring indeed. But hey, there we go. Just me, you know, can't help it. By the way, can anybody hear a bit of like dripping noise? Okay, I'm sat here and all I can hear is dripping, and it's really, it's frustrating, okay? It's not even raining or anything. I just hear dripping. You know, it sounds like I'm in my bathroom, but I'm not in my bathroom. Trust me, I'm in my studio. And all I can hear is dripping. I need to investigate. I've kind of done some investigation while that was playing, and I couldn't see anything, if I'm honest with you, dripping. And I certainly couldn't see any wet patches on the ceiling or the wall or anywhere else. But it's very, very frustrating. So if you do hear some dripping, okay, I do apologize. It's not me, okay? You know, I'm not slurping my words, you know, foaming at the mouth or anything like that. But so, I do apologise, basically. Right, while I'm thinking about other things to say, which just sound totally, totally wrong, it's time for part one of this.
1: Who in the blue moons am I?
0: Yep, so who is today's featured artist then as song number 5? All you've got to do is guess from the clues I'm about to give you. So this particular person is a female, okay? She was born on December the 18th, 1980, okay? 1980. She first appeared on our TV screens in 1993. Her first single, technically to be released, was in 1998, and she certainly came to fame back in 1999. She is a massive, massive star who has had many achievements. At the age of 19, she won her first Grammy Award for Best New Artist, and she's also won lots of Grammys as well since then, with over 100 million records sold as well. So who is today's Blue in the Moon artist? Of course, we will find out a little bit later on, but have a guess wherever you're listening to today's show. You might know who it is. Do you think you know who it is, or do you not have a Scooby-Doo? Okay, well, we'll find out very, very soon if you are correct or if you are wrong. There we go. Who is it? Find out later. Right, before we give you the answer then to today's Two in the Blue Moons Am I, we are going to go back to 2022 in just a moment, and a bit of Coldplay and Selena Gomez. We are going to play for you Let Somebody Go. But before that, another song from 2021. This is Becky Hill and David Guetta. This is the brilliant Remember.

0: Oakley and Selena Gomez then from 2022. Let Somebody Go. It was taken from their ninth studio album, Music of the Spheres. But we said, I think that's a song that should have done a lot better in the charts. It didn't, if I'm honest with you. It was a song that really did struggle in the charts wherever it was released, although it did actually get to number four in New Zealand. Elsewhere, really did struggle and failed to reach the top 20, apart from a couple of countries in the world. But apart from that, it was mid-20s, high 30s, high 60s even as well. It's very, very interesting indeed of how that particular song didn't chart as well, as I said, as I think it could have done. Before that as well, we went back to 2021 and, of course, David Guetta with Becky Hill. That was Remember. That particular single was a song that would do very, very well in the charts on a global scale. This would be a song that would reach the top 30 / top 40 wherever it was released. It was a number one hit on the UK dance charts and it is the second most played song on Australian radio in 2022, despite only getting to number 34 on their weekly charts. There we go. Right then, here on A Blast from the Millennium, it is time for part two of this.
1: Who in the Blue Moons am I?
0: Yeah, so part two then of Who in the Blue Moons am I? Who is today's featured artist then? So today's clues, it's a female. She was born December the 18th, 1980. She was first seen on TV back in 1993. She had her very first single in 1998. Before signing a major deal back in 1999, she won her very first Grammy Award at the age of 19. She's won a few more since then as well. But who is today's featured artist? Do you know? Do you think you know? It is an artist that's had lots of number ones on a global scale. And are you thinking of Britney Spears? Well, you'd be wrong on that one. It's not Britney. Oh, no. It is this one.
2: Ah, dirty. Filthy. Nasty. Nasty. Yeah. Too dirty to clean my act up. Yeah. If you ain't dirty, you ain't

0: We go, Christina Aguilera then, and Dirty. That particular single was a massive hit back in 2002 and would be a song that would do very, very well. Topping the charts in Ireland and also the UK as well. And it was a top 10 hit in many, many countries around the world. Although it did actually struggle in America, got to be said, only reaching number 48 on the Billboard Hot 100. But of course, Christina Aguilera has had a string of hits since she was first on the scene back in 1998. Of course, as I mentioned, her very first single was called Reflection, which was the theme to the 1998 animated film Mulan. Of course, then she went on to have the singles Genie in the Bottle, What a Girl Wants, Come on Over Baby, as well as, of course, Lady Marmalade, Beautiful, Dirty, you just heard there, Can't Hold Us Down, Fighter, Ain't No Other Man, and also Hurt as well. And she's been having a string of hits since then as well, and of course, appearing with other artists as well, you know, moves like Jagger, what a great, great song that is, and Save Something as well, and also Feel This Moment. She is a mega, mega star. She's one of the best-selling musical artists of all times as well, and as I said, has sold over 100 million records as well. She's won 5 Grammys, 2 Latin Grammy Awards, 6 ALMA Awards, 2 MTV Video Music Awards, 1 Billboard Music Award, and 1 Guinness Record, and she has a star on the Hollywood Walk of Fame as well.
1: This is a blast from the millennium with Gary Hopkins.
0: Yep, this is a blast from the millennium. My name is Gary, and still to come today, we've got the Lyrical Game and UB40's brand new single as well. Listen to that a little bit later on. But before we give you today's lyrics for the Lyrical Game, we are going to go back to 2001 from the album Survivor. Here, of course, is Destiny's Child, and this is

0: you, baby.
1: There we go. Destiny's Child there from 2001. That was, of course, Bootylicious, taken from the album Survivor, their third studio album as well. Although it does have a bit of a sample from Stevie Nicks' song Edge of 17, which I'm sure you would have recognised as well. It was a song that would get into the top 10 in a lot of countries on the global scale. It was also their fourth and final US number one single as well. Yeah, all the way back in 2001, that was their last number one single in America. I gotta say, that is very, very hard to believe. It was also a song that would not reach number one anywhere else in the world. As I said, it was a top 10 hit in many, many other countries. Although I have to say, it did actually get to number one on the UK hip hop stroke R&B chart. Of course, all those artists have gone on to have mega careers, of course, no more than Beyonce. Great, great tune. Can't believe it is 23 years old. Right then, before we play UB40's brand new single, we are going to give you some lyrics, because it's time for part one of this.
2: What is it? Who is it? This is the Lyrical Game.
1: Yep, so today's Lyrical Game, I am going to read out to you the first four lines from a popular song from the, well, from any time from the year 2000 all the way through until 2024. But what is the song? I'll give you some clues as well. The song was released in 2018, okay? And it's from this artist's second studio album, okay? Also, as well, her seventh UK number one single as well, okay? So seventh UK number one single. Maybe it makes it a little bit difficult if you're not in the UK, of course, but this particular single was also a single that would reach the top 40 in lots of countries around the world back in 2018 and also 2019 as well. So here are those lyrics. When all the tears are rolling down your face and it feels like yours was the only heart to break. When you come back home and all the lights are out, and you're getting used to no one else being around. So, what are those lyrics? Do you know? Do you think you know? Do you have an inkling? Or do you not have a Scooby-Doo? Well, guess what? We will let you have a chat amongst your friends and family, etc., etc. And of course, we will reveal the answer a little bit later on and play that song as well. Okay. Good luck with that. And, okay, we will reveal the answer a little bit later on. Right then, we are going to play for you the brand new single from UB40. It's coming from their forthcoming studio album, which is out on April the 19th. Of course, if you listen to this afterwards, it's already been out. That album is called UB45, and UB40 are touring in the world in 2024 as well. So, do you want to know what the song is called? Well, it's called Gimme Some Kind of Sign.

There we go, UB40 and Gimme Some Kind of Sign, a song that was actually on Robin Campbell's wish list for Labour of Love that was released back in 1983. It is actually a cover of Brenton Wood's soul staple, Gimme Little Sign, that was released back in 1968 in the UK, was a top 10 hit. It is a brilliant melody, and of course a typical trademark UB40 single. You can of course catch UB40 on a global scale in 2024/2025. They are touring basically everywhere where you can reach them, go and see them. They are simply brilliant. They have sold millions of records around the world as a band. And, you know, lots of great tunes as well throughout the years. And, of course, that is coming from their brand new album, which is called UB45, which is released on April the 19th, 2024. So catch them if you can. Social media, by the way, if you want to listen to that or any future things from the new album, catch them on various different social medias and, of course, their own website, which is ub40.global. As I mentioned, they are also on X or Twitter, Facebook, Instagram and TikTok under the handle UB40Official. Check them out if you can. Great tune. It has got to be said.

0: There we go, Sia and Chandelier, released in 2014. Geez, it's that old. Yes, it is, 2014. That particular single was a massive, massive tune for her back in that particular year. It also received 4 nominations as well at the Grammys for Song of the Year, Record of the Year, Best Pop Solo Performance, and its video receiving a nomination in the Best Music Video category, but it didn't win any of them, I am afraid to say. But it is a single that was a massive, massive tune, getting into the top 10 in lots of countries on a global scale. It was actually a number one in a few of those countries as well. It did reach number one in Switzerland and also Poland, and it was also a number one hit as well in France and Greece as well. So well done to her. Good tune. Love Sia, I've got to say. Brilliant, brilliant tune indeed. Right then, here on A Blast from the Millennium, it is time for part two of this.
1: What is it? Who is it? This is the Lyrical Game.
0: Yep, it is time then for part two of today's Lyrical Game, where I read out to you the first 4 lines from a popular song. So here are those lyrics one more time. When all the tears are rolling down your face, and it feels like yours was the only heart to break. When you come back home and all the lights are out, and you're getting used to no one else being around. There we go. Song was released back in 2018, and it was a massive, massive tune in that particular year, and it was taken from this artist's second studio album as well. It's a female artist, by the way, also. Okay, so what is the song? Do you think you know? Do you have an inkling? Do you not have a Scooby-Doo? Or do you think you've nailed it 100% on the head? Well, let's put you out of your misery. Here is today's Blast from the Millennium Lyrical Game song.

0: Just Grin then from 2018. That is I'll Be There. That was a number one hit on the UK singles chart, her seventh UK number one single as well, and her first as a lead artist since 2015's Don't Be So Hard on Yourself. It was a song that would also reach the top 40, top 40 in a majority of countries where it was released. So how did you get on with that one then? Well done if you got it right. Commiserations if you got it wrong. We, of course, will do it again next time here on A Blast from the Millennium. And unfortunately, it is time for us to go. But as always, thank you very much for tuning in today. It's been a pleasure to have your company. Don't forget, if you want to get in touch for anything to do with anything technically from the year 000, 2000, that is, through to today, please do get in touch. I would love to hear from you. And to do that, this is how you do it.
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0: Yep, so don't forget then as well, the website has some previous shows as well, if you want to listen back to anything we've done before. Right then, before we go, say congratulations to Frenchman Richard Plaud, give him a round of applause on that one, who has built a model of the Eiffel Tower using over 700,000 matchsticks. But of course, Guinness Book of World Records rejected him because the structure must be built from matches that are available to the public for purchase and don't have flammable red tips. He told French media outlet TFI he started off the tower with matches bought commercially but become tired of having to cut off their red tips one by one, so ended up contacting the main French manufacturer to have the wooden rods delivered in 15 kilogram boxes. He did not know this would disqualify him from breaking the world record. He had spent 8 years or 4,200 hours assembling the matches to build the world's biggest structure made of matches. It measured 23.6 feet. After completing this piece on the 27th of December, he submitted an application to the Guinness World Records only for it to be rejected without even being looked at. There we go. But they have since changed their minds and they were a bit heavy-handed in applying their rules and awarded him the world record. Right then, time for us to go. Here's a bit of Psych from 2012. This is Gangnam Style. Catch you later.

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Thanks for listening, and don't go anywhere, as more great music awaits you right here.

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You know what I mean? Right now I'm making love, but I'ma say a few rhymes. Check it out. One time for the brain cell. Well, I'ma grip the mic, grab the mic, hold the mic, snatch the mic, switch the mic, freak the mic, sneak the mic, rock the mic, eat the mic, beat the mic, pack the mic.

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0: From Feature Story News in New Delhi, I'm Ishan Garg. Iranian and Omani negotiators have finalized a draft deal to reopen the Strait of Hormuz, with a Gulf official telling the Associated Press there is a 50-50 chance of an agreement by Friday. Reports suggest the deal could see Tehran take control of inbound shipping traffic through the waterway and that Iran is seeking fees of up to 7% of cargo values from vessels using the strait. The White House has previously said it will not accept tolls being levied on commercial shipping. Mitch McCann reports from New York.
1: On the surface, if this reporting is correct and negotiations result in Iran controlling inbound traffic in the strait and possibly some of the outbound traffic, it would seem like a concession. Remember that before this started, the movement of commercial vessels through the Strait of Hormuz was free-flowing. In addition, one official has told Reuters, the news agency, that Tehran is seeking fees of between 5 and 7% of cargo values from vessels using the strait. Now, the US is likely to balk if that is the case, because it has said there will be no tolls.
0: The head of the World Health Organization has arrived in the Democratic Republic of Congo as the Ebola outbreak in the country's east becomes the fastest growing on record, with more than 1,700 deaths and nearly 3,800 confirmed cases. WHO Director General Tedros Adhanom Ghebreyesus is expected to travel later in the week to Ituri province near the epicenter of the outbreak, where armed groups have made it extremely difficult for health workers to reach affected communities. The outbreak declared in mid-May involves the Bundibugyo strain of Ebola, for which there is no approved vaccine or specific treatment.
2: According to the officials here in the Democratic Republic of Congo, the issue of this outbreak having occurred in an active conflict zone where there are a number of armed groups has really hampered the response efforts by the health workers. They're supposed to be carrying out what they call contact tracing, tracking all people who came into contact with patients who have been confirmed to have Ebola, but that's not possible because some of the areas are off limits. There are a number of rebel groups who have been attacking people and caused massive displacement. So that's one of the problems.
0: The top diplomats from Pakistan, Saudi Arabia, Turkey and other Islamic nations gathered in Jordan to forge a common response to tensions in Jerusalem. Hira Mustafa tells us more.
3: Jordan, the custodian of the Muslim and Christian holy sites in Jerusalem, convened the meeting after warning of what it describes as an escalating pattern of government-backed incursions by Israeli religious extremists into the compound housing the Al-Aqsa Mosque and the Dome of the Rock. Jordan is seen as particularly vulnerable to any escalation in the occupied West Bank, while Pakistan and other countries attending the talks say preserving the status of Jerusalem's holy sites is essential to preventing a broader regional crisis. Hira Mustafa, Islamabad.
0: The main news again. Iranian and Omani negotiators have finalized a draft deal to reopen the Strait of Hormuz. The head of the World Health Organization has arrived in the Democratic Republic of Congo as the Ebola outbreak in the country's east becomes the fastest growing on record. The top diplomats from Pakistan, Saudi Arabia, Turkey and other Islamic nations gathered in Jordan to forge a common response to tensions in Jerusalem.
4: With FSN Spotlight, I'm Simon Marks, looking today and tomorrow at why the closure of the Strait of Hormuz has so far not ignited the worst-case scenarios regarding the oil price. Despite some forecasts that it could reach as high as $200 a barrel if the strait remained blocked, the price has certainly risen, but not yet to completely unmanageable levels. Why not? Daniel Jurgen is one of the world's foremost experts on oil, energy, and the global economy.
5: Why it's not been worse is because the disruption has not been quite on the scale that people thought it would be maybe a month or two ago, when they were really talking about $150 or $200 a barrel. It's because some supplies did get through. The Saudis had built a pipeline system in the 1980s in response to the what was called the tanker wars at that time, so they could move about half their supplies out. The UAE, Abu Dhabi, has a pipeline. It can move half of its supplies out. There are strategic stocks, which mean government-controlled stocks. In the U.S., it's called the Strategic Petroleum Reserve. Some oil was released from there. But I think the biggest surprise here is the response of China, which replaced the United States as the world's largest importer of oil. And they cut their imports almost in half.
4: He spoke to Foreign Policy magazine. Tomorrow, he'll tell us how China managed at a stroke to make massive cuts to its purchase of oil on global markets. With FSN Spotlight, I'm Simon Marks.
0: There's more from us on Twitter at Feature Story. And that is the latest Feature Story news. Ishan Garg reporting.

I'd like to talk a little bit about music. Very little. There's been a big change in the music field in the last 10 or 12 years. You like that, huh? And I think everything's improved. The sounds have improved, and the musicians have improved. The engineers have certainly improved. I like a lot of the new groups, you know, the Beatles and the Beards and the whoever. But I really like a lot of the new music. But a lot of it is basically, our music is basically, rock and roll music is basically gospel or rhythm and blues. And it sprang from that. And people have been adding to it, adding instruments to it, experimenting with it.

0: Thank you. 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
1: When I get big, I'm going to get an electric guitar. When I get real big.

0: first single we ever put out on Sub Pop? Is that what that was?
1: Yeah. Split. Yeah, it was a split, hey. But it still counts. But it was with 88 and North. You don't have to make

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I want to dedicate this

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1: For the next band.
2: We're sorry for the delay. Is everybody ready?
0: Well, I've done the biggest band of visit to all sorts of other places in America. The biggest gallery in New York. The first one in 3 years. The Rolling Stones.
2: 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The Rolling Stones.

Thank you kindly. I think I bust a button on my trousers, hope they don't fall down. 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

Thank you so much. Oh, yeah. Would you welcome, please, all the way from Hamburg, Johannes Schlatte, come on out, Joe!

0: From Feature Story News in London, I'm Stuart Smith. Bangladesh's foreign ministry says it's outraged that India allowed exiled former Prime Minister Sheikh Hasina to hold a virtual press conference from New Delhi on Wednesday. Dhaka says the event undermines its sovereignty, adding that it had warned New Delhi that allowing the former leader's political activities could damage the country's relationship. India insists the event was organised by a private media body and the views expressed were not endorsed by the government. Ishan Garg reports from New Delhi.
1: The Indian government says that not only was this a private event, but it also says that the views that are being expressed on that forum are not endorsed by New Delhi, very publicly distancing itself from this entire event. This is, of course, not the first time Sheikh Hasina has spoken out in the public, but of course she hasn't appeared in person or on a video in public as well. And that's what we saw in the latest press conference she does as well. It was only an audio link.
0: A draft deal to reopen the Strait of Hormuz is reportedly awaiting approval by Iran's supreme leader, with negotiators saying there's a 50-50 chance of an agreement by Friday. The proposed agreement could see Iran take control of inbound shipping traffic through the waterway. Iran wants to charge ships up to 7% of their cargo value to pass through the strait. The White House has previously rejected plans for tolls on commercial vessels. Mitch McCann reports from New York.
2: On the surface, if this reporting is correct and negotiations result in Iran controlling inbound traffic in the strait and possibly some of the outbound traffic, it would seem like a concession. Remember that before this started, the movement of commercial vessels through the Strait of Hormuz was free-flowing. In addition, one official has told Reuters, the news agency, that Tehran is seeking fees of between 5 and 7% of cargo values from vessels using the strait. Now, the US is likely to balk if that is the case, because it has said there will be no tolls.
0: The head of the World Health Organization has arrived in the Democratic Republic of Congo as the country's Ebola outbreak becomes the fastest growing on record. More than 1,700 people have died, with a civil war continuing to hamper efforts to contain the virus. WHO Director General Dr. Tedros is due to visit the outbreak's epicenter later this week, where armed groups have made it difficult for health workers to reach affected communities. Chris Ochimringa reports from Kinshasa.
3: According to the officials here in the Democratic Republic of Congo, the issue of this outbreak having occurred in an active conflict zone where there are a number of armed groups has really hampered the response efforts by the health workers. They're supposed to be carrying out what they call contact tracing, tracking all people who came into contact with patients who have been confirmed to have Ebola. But that's not possible because some of the areas are off limits. There are a number of rebel groups who have been attacking people and caused massive displacement. So that's one of the problems.
4: With FSN Spotlight, I'm Simon Marks, looking today and tomorrow at why the closure of the Strait of Hormuz has so far not ignited the worst-case scenarios regarding the oil price. Despite some forecasts that it could reach as high as $200 a barrel if the strait remained blocked, the price has certainly risen, but not yet to completely unmanageable levels. Why not? Daniel Jurgen is one of the world's foremost experts on oil, energy, and the global economy.
5: Why it's not been worse is because the disruption has not been quite on the scale that people thought it would be maybe a month or two ago, when they were really talking about $150 or $200 a barrel. It's because some supplies did get through. The Saudis had built a pipeline system in the 1980s in response to the what was called the tanker wars at that time, so they could move about half their supplies out. The UAE, Abu Dhabi, has a pipeline. It can move half of its supplies out. There are strategic stocks, which mean government-controlled stocks. In the U.S., it's called the Strategic Petroleum Reserve. Some oil was released from there. But I think the biggest surprise here is the response of China, which replaced the United States as the world's largest importer of oil. And they cut their imports almost in half.
4: He spoke to Foreign Policy magazine. Tomorrow, he'll tell us how China managed at a stroke to make massive cuts to its purchase of oil on global markets. With FSN Spotlight, I'm Simon Marks.
0: To recap the top stories, Bangladesh's foreign ministry says it's outraged that India allowed former exiled Prime Minister Sheikh Hasina to hold a virtual press conference in New Delhi. A draft deal to reopen the Strait of Hormuz is reportedly awaiting approval by Iran's supreme leader, with negotiators saying there's a 50-50 chance of an agreement by Friday. And the head of the World Health Organization has arrived in the Democratic Republic of Congo, where more than 1,700 people have died from Ebola.

humming machinery. I've never seen so many knobs. We're gonna have to do something, Charlie. Try pushing that button now. No? How about that one? No, not that one either. I know. I'll try pushing this one. Hold my hat, would you? There's a good fella.

0: AM.
1: We just saw another one. Another plane just flew into the second tower. This has to be deliberate, folks.

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Do you miss the rogue who coaxed you into paradise and left you there?

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1: Yeah, Notorious B.I.G.
0: Hell no! We gonna do this for a gang-banging thug that never seen it coming.
1: Yeah, Tupac Shakur.
0: Nah, bitch! I'm talking about motherfucking Falco and shit.
1: What? Falco?

0: Oh, shit. Here comes Pac-Man.
1: Hey, Pac-Man. What's up?
2: Hey, you bitches. I'm high on crack. Want a freebase?
1: No, Pac-Man. Drugs are bad.
0: Nope. 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

0: 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Wanna put you in the net for they like glow.
1: Yellow brick highway, paparazzi pile up on the high road. They just turn the sun into an idol. They just wanna see how high the sky.